a boozy good news on Y100. Happy 4th of July, everyone. Sean here. I'm going to be hanging out with you tonight while we wait for the fireworks to kick off. Coming up in your 7 o'clock hour, Florida Georgia Line, Russell Dickerson. Right.

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You can catch Billy with Low Cash at Greenville Lions Park July 11th. 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Here is Kane Brown, Woman.

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0: Yeah, MacArthur is a very special one. I know I wrote the song, but also I'm like, how did I end up on this song? 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

Eric Church, hell of a view on Y100. So you can catch this lady at the Rush Center August 20th with Ernest and Lacey K. Booth. 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Here is Ella Langley, Choosing Texas.

0: by Joe's soul.
1: Lee Bryce, he likes your soul. That'll never not be weird on Y100. Coming up in your 8 o'clock hour, Kit Moore and Ella Langley with Morgan Waller. Here's Zach John King, Get to Drinkin'.

0: Hey, it's Jacob Hackworth, and this is What Took You So Long. This song is about putting your whole heart into a relationship and all of a sudden watching it all fall apart.
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Here's Riley Green. It's Change My Mind.

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So text Q Club for Shotguns Q Club. 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

John Party, Heartache Medication on Y100. Coming up in your 9 o'clock hour, Chris Jensen and Tyler Hubbard. Here's Low Cash, it's Wrong Hearts.

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Boys back home on Y100. Laura Lena is coming up for you in a little bit. She is going to be at Paperfest July the 17th at Sunset Park. I always think that that's like a paper con, like Paperfest, you know? It might be cosplay. People dress up as notebooks, paper clips. I know that's not right, but this is what I think. That's happening July 16th through the 19th. It's free, so go. Here's Amen.

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Russell Dickerson on Y100. I have Lauren Elena coming your way here in a little bit. First, it is Tucker Wetmore, Brunette.

Riley Green. There was this girl on Y100. Riley, going to be at the Rush Center July the 16th, so that's cool. Coming up in your 10 o'clock hour, Luke Combs and Brett Eldridge. Here is Ride, Ride, Ride on Y100.

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1: 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We all wonder what happens to people that we love when they're gone. 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

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Bailey Zimmerman coming up next. 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

Jason Aldean, Whiskey Drink on Y100. I have just for you Jackson Dean coming away here in a little bit versus Ella Langley, Be Her.

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1: There's Jake Cougar Owen on Y100 coming up in your 11 o'clock hour. Eli Youngman and Hardy. Here's a little Gary for you on Y100.

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Cody Johnson, the painter on Y100. So there's $1,000 waiting for you if you sign up by texting the word cash 31003, then listen in weekday mornings. Could be yours. Here's Jordan Davis. Turn this truck around.

Derek's Bentley, a lot of leaving left to do on Y100. Hey, you know what you should do to brighten someone's day? Text the word BAKED to 31003. Nominate yourself or somebody else to receive something sweet and delicious from Festival Foods. Here is Rocky Mountain Low on Y100.

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Luke Bryan on Y100. All right, that's it. I'm out of here. I'm going to go enjoy what is left of my 4th of July. Hopefully you will all do the same. Hopefully you've had a great night. And I will be back in on Monday. 6 o'clock until midnight. We'll do this again. I'm going to leave you with Luke Combs. Sleep with us in a hotel room. Enjoy a few cold ones. I will talk to you soon. Cheers.

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4: I'm Becca, and here's what's happening this week in Nashville. Thomas Rhett just got to witness his dad, Rhett Akins, fulfill a lifelong dream when John Party surprised Rhett Akins with an invitation to become a member of the Grand Ole Opry. If you don't know, Rhett Akins was a big country star in the 90s. He's since gone on to write over 35 number one hits for other artists in country music. When asked about getting to see his dad get invited to the Grand Ole Opry, Thomas Rhett said, "I don't have many words except for the fact that my dad has had a dream to be a member of the Grand Ole Opry since he was a boy." And you know, Thomas Rhett has always considered his dad a friend, a mentor, and an inspiration in his own career.
5: I remember going on the road with Dad a whole lot. I remember being that kid that wanted to ask Dad to write me a doctor's note on Thursday so I could get out on a Friday and hop on the bus. And we would go on the road, and I would play drums in his set and go sing a song in his set. And so growing up with a dad that did that was really cool. And now that I'm actually doing what he did, there hasn't been a whole lot of things I haven't seen before, which was kind of nice. And so it's just really cool to have not only a dad, but, you know, a mentor and a friend who have kind of helped me along this process. And it's just been a cool ride.
4: Corey Kent and Co. Wetzel are on the verge of a number one song with their latest, Rocky Mountain Low. And Corey had a hand in writing the song, and he talks about what he loves about it and why Co. Wetzel was the perfect duet partner.
6: Rocky Mountain Low has got to be one of my favorite songs I've ever recorded. 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And it just blends both of those so perfectly. On top of that, I got my friend Co. Wetzel, a good buddy here in Texas, to hop on. I just felt like he was the perfect person to put on the second verse of this song. As soon as I wrote it, actually, the person that I envisioned acting out this thing in the music video was Co. So to have him on the song just makes it that more perfectly authentic, I think, and adds an element of this cool little Texas thing.
4: And that's what's happening this week in Nashville. And here's Corey Kent with Co. Wetzel, Rocky Mountain Low, brought to you by Sony Music Now.

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5: Meet Jim and Rita.
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5: Sometime later, Rita made a discovery.
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7: I'm Becca, and here's what's happening this week in Nashville. Thomas Rhett just got to witness his dad, Rhett Akins, fulfill a lifelong dream when John Party surprised Rhett Akins with an invitation to become a member of the Grand Ole Opry. If you don't know, Rhett Akins was a big country star in the 90s. He's since gone on to write over 35 number one hits for other artists in country music. When asked about getting to see his dad get invited to the Grand Ole Opry, Thomas Rhett said, "I don't have many words except for the fact that my dad has had a dream to be a member of the Grand Ole Opry since he was a boy." And you know, Thomas Rhett has always considered his dad a friend, a mentor, and an inspiration in his own career.
8: I remember going on the road with dad a whole lot. I remember being that kid that wanted to ask dad to write me a doctor's note on Thursday so I could get out on a Friday and hop on the bus. And we would go on the road and I would play drums in his set and go sing a song in his set. And so growing up with a dad that did that was really cool. And now that I'm actually doing what he did, there hasn't been a whole lot of things I haven't seen before, which was kind of nice. And so it's just really cool to have not only a dad, but, you know, a mentor and a friend who have kind of helped me along this process. And it's just been a cool ride.
7: Corey Kent and Co. Wetzel are on the verge of a number one song with their latest, Rocky Mountain Low. And Corey had a hand in writing the song, and he talks about what he loves about it and why Co. Wetzel was the perfect duet partner.
9: Rocky Mountain Low has got to be one of my favorite songs I've ever recorded. It has all of the elements of the rock and roll music that I love and grew up listening to, and all the elements of the country music that I love. And it just blends both of those so perfectly. On top of that, I got my friend Co. Wetzel, a good buddy here in Texas, to hop on. I just felt like he was the perfect person to put on the second verse of this song. As soon as I wrote it, actually, the person that I envisioned acting out this thing in the music video was Co. So to have him on the song just makes it that more perfectly authentic, I think, and adds an element of this cool little Texas thing.
7: And that's what's happening this week in Nashville. And here's Corey Kent with Co. Wetzel, Rocky Mountain Low, brought to you by Sony Music Now.

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6: I'm Becca, and here's what's happening this week in Nashville. Thomas Rhett just got to witness his dad, Rhett Akins, fulfill a lifelong dream when John Party surprised Rhett Akins with an invitation to become a member of the Grand Ole Opry. If you don't know, Rhett Akins was a big country star in the 90s. He's since gone on to write over 35 number one hits for other artists in country music. When asked about getting to see his dad get invited to the Grand Ole Opry, Thomas Rhett said, "I don't have many words except for the fact that my dad has had a dream to be a member of the Grand Ole Opry since he was a boy." And you know, Thomas Rhett has always considered his dad a friend, a mentor, and an inspiration in his own career.
7: I remember going on the road with dad a whole lot. I remember being that kid that wanted to ask dad to write me a doctor's note on Thursday so I could get out on a Friday and hop on the bus. And we would go on the road and I would play drums in his set and go sing a song in his set. And so growing up with a dad that did that was really cool. And now that I'm actually doing what he did, there hasn't been a whole lot of things I haven't seen before, which was kind of nice. And so it's just really cool to have not only a dad, but, you know, a mentor and a friend who have kind of helped me along this process. And it's just been a cool ride.
6: Corey Kent and Co. Wetzel are on the verge of a number one song with their latest, Rocky Mountain Low. And Corey had a hand in writing the song, and he talks about what he loves about it and why Co. Wetzel was the perfect duet partner.
8: Rocky Mountain Low has got to be one of my favorite songs I've ever recorded. 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And it just blends both of those so perfectly. On top of that, I got my friend Co. Wetzel, a good buddy here in Texas, to hop on. I just felt like he was the perfect person to put on the second verse of this song. As soon as I wrote it, actually, the person that I envisioned acting out this thing in the music video was Co. So to have him on the song just makes it that more perfectly authentic, I think, and adds an element of this cool little Texas thing.
6: And that's what's happening this weekend. Nashville, and here's Corey Kent with Co. Wetzel, Rocky Mountain Low, brought to you by Sony Music Network.

0: country am I in?
1: It doesn't matter. It's 5 o'clock somewhere.
0: It's always on 5 in Margaritaville, come to think of it.
1: Yeah, I heard that.
0: You've been there, haven't you?
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2: Meet Jim and Rita.
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1: Welcome to New Weekend. I'm Rob Sussman. There's been a lot to say on how elections are conducted in the state of Wisconsin, but how will things be this year? Wiz Politics and State Affairs hosted a luncheon at the Madison Club for a panel discussion on some of the top issues surrounding 2026 election administration in Wisconsin.
2: Time and get things started promptly here. I'm Scott Klug, who and one of the four people who are chairs of the Wisconsin Democracy Defense Project. J.B. Van Hollen, the former attorney general, who's not with us today, is one of my Republican running mates. You'll have a chance to see Mike Tate later, who was the former chair of the Democratic Party, and Tom Barrett, former Milwaukee mayor. This will take a long time. See, Congressman, Milwaukee Mayor, Ambassador Luxembourg is not with us today, but sends his regards as well. So earlier today, we actually had a meeting with a half dozen other groups who, like us, are concerned about skepticism facing the United States election system. And we've been working on the project for 2 years here in Wisconsin. Some of our partners who are here today, who are also on involved in similar groups, also spread across the country. So there are similar groups in the Democracy Defense Project in Pennsylvania, in Arizona, Michigan, Nevada, and Ohio. I think that's right. And Georgia. So, and similarly, the other groups that are here with us today sort of spread their tentacles across the country. A lot of organization in that same set of states, but also a little bit broader than we are at this point. One of the key things that we're really focused on is in order to fix the perception that there are problems with the Wisconsin election system, we really have to understand what voters think about the Wisconsin election system, what's working, what's not working, how skeptical they are of it. And we've now been doing this polling for nearly 2 years, and what we've seen is sort of an up and down in confidence in the system and then a drop off in confidence in the election. And unfortunately, as we sit here today, months out from another election, we sort of see it dipping once again. So with us today is Dave Sackett. Dave is a Washington-based pollster for the Terrence Group, whose tentacles in Wisconsin stretch all the way back to my election, which actually stretched further back to Tommy Thompson's elections because Tommy had used them and trusted him for years. Paul Maslin cannot be with us today, who some of you may know, who's got Wisconsin roots, but is a Democratic pollster now based in California. And he couldn't be involved, but both he and Dave were responsible for putting together today's results, and we're going to open it up for some questions afterwards. And we're also going to have Marge Bosselman join us, who's a county clerk from Green Lake, because I think we want to talk about what it looks like on the grassroots basis and what folks are thinking about. So think about those questions, and I'll get out of Dave's way.
3: Great. Thanks, Congressman. This is the third in a series, and we've been privileged. Paul and I did the first survey in the summer of 2024. What are your expectations as we move in to the 2024 election? Then we did another survey in the summer of 2025, looking backwards at how they felt 2024 went, beginning to think about 2026, and now we have this piece of research. And as the Congressman said, we're slipping back a little bit. The one thing I would point out is do not take offense at a lot of this data. This is not directed singularly or individually at Wisconsin. A lot of the attitudes that voters have, the worries and concerns that they reflect are about what's going on across the country nationally. And you'll see throughout this data that their level of confidence in the things that are going on in Wisconsin is significantly better than it is in terms of a lot of their national attitudes. And that's true wherever Paul and I have done that, whether it's Georgia or Arizona or Nevada or any of those places. But we are moving back into a situation where there are significant levels of concern. You know, direction of the state, about the same, slightly better than across the country. 42% think that things are going in the right direction. 57% think that they're off on the wrong track. How are you going to vote? 71% say that they're going to go to their polling place on election day.

0: 16% say that they're going to cast their ballot in person during early voting. 7% say vote by mail. 6% vote by absentee. If Paul were here, he says everybody lies upwards. And so that this go to your polling place on election day at 71% is about 10 points overstated, and that the use of, and you know, folks who are county clerks, who have been county clerks, can certainly attest to that. So certainly there will be more casting your ballot during early voting and vote by mail, and particularly the Republicans don't want to admit that they're going to use those methodologies, but they do, and will continue to sort of do so. How confident are you that the 2024 elections across the country were accurately cast and counted in 2024? You see that right now in the light green line is where people are today. Only 38% say that they're very confident, 29% say somewhat confident, there are 19% not too confident, and 15% not at all confident. So you're looking at a situation where about a third of the electorate has little or no confidence that the votes were accurately cast and counted in 2024. Thinking about Wisconsin, the numbers are significantly better, but still levels of concern. 40% say that in Wisconsin they were very confident, another 29% somewhat, 22% not too confident, 9% not at all confident. So we're essentially looking at 3 in 10 voters who say that here in the state of Wisconsin they're not confident that, that votes were accurately cast and counted in 2024. Do you think that the 2024 elections in Wisconsin were conducted doing a better job or about the same job or not as good a job of ensuring that votes were accurately cast and counted than in 2020? 25% believe that Wisconsin did a better job in 24 than they did in 20. 64% believe that they did the same job. 11% not such a good job. I could show you data from other states like Arizona, Georgia, even Nevada, where that 11% not as good of a job is in the low 20s. And so it's actually quite encouraging, and Paul and I were quite pleased to see that. When you say the administration of elections in Wisconsin is getting more trustworthy, is it staying the same or is it less trustworthy? And again, you have 22% who believe that it's getting more trustworthy. You have 40% who say that it's staying the same. 38% believe that it's getting less trustworthy. Not much intensity to that. There are only 10%. If you say it's less trustworthy, there are only about 10% that sort of truly believe that. And everybody else is just sort of reacting to the things that they see and hear, but understand and recognize that election integrity is an important issue to these folks. How confident are you that in 26 the votes will be accurately cast and counted in Wisconsin? 34% very confident, 35% somewhat confident, 23% not too confident, 8% not at all confident. When we look at that based on partisanship, there are 54% of Republican voters who say that they're not at all confident. There are 29% of independent voters who say that they're not confident, and only 8% of registered Democrats. And so I'm the Republican side of this polling team, but do have to recognize that when we look at where the angst has grown or gotten worse between 2025 and 2026, it's come largely from the Republican part of the electorate. Thinking about election integrity and election reform, how important is it on a scale from 0 to 10, where 10 means it's extremely important and 0 means it's not at all important? 55% say that it's an extremely important issue. 21% say that it's a very important issue. If we were running a political campaign and looking at candidates and we see that more than 7 in 10 voters say that something is very important, we're going to need to pay attention to that. We're going to need to message on that. We're going to need to recognize that this is something that the electorate truly cares about. So we're, you know, we're not like some Comic-Con weirdo group. I mean, you know, the electorate is very concerned about in the same way that we all are, and that's important for us to keep in mind. I think it's quite helpful. Views on election workers and officials. Some people say that election workers and officials are important volunteers in our community who count votes fairly and need to be able to do their job without interference. You look at the off year in 2025, it was at 70%, but there's never been a point in time where less than 6 in 10 voters would say that the people who administer our elections are important volunteers and are doing a proper job. When you move into an election cycle, you do see that the negative view, election workers and officials are more partisan than they would have you believe and need to be monitored so they don't try and influence the election for the candidates or the parties of your choice. You see, going into the 24 election, it was at 35%. Now it's at 37%, fundamentally the same number between those two. You look at the Republican voters, 71% of Republicans believe that they're partisans who need to be monitored. That view stands at only 7% amongst Democratic voters and only 26% amongst independent voters. So again, this is very much a sentiment that is steeped within the Republican voters in the state. How confident are you in some of the different methods that they use to keep elections fair and accurate? Early in-person voters, 56% say that they're very confident in it, 27% somewhat confident. Strong number. Paper ballot verifications and audit, 53% very confident. 43% say that they're very confident in mail-in voting. 42% say that they're very confident in counting ballots after Election Day. 41% say that they're very confident in the security of drop boxes. So Paul and I sort of, wait a minute, the two things that that we can do something about or that we can talk about or address concerns that people have about the security of drop boxes and about mail-in voting. How confident would you say you are that the U.S. Postal Service to deliver mail ballots that have been mailed back to their county registrar's office in a timely fashion and before the deadline that they must be received? You only have a little bit over a third of the electorate, 34%, say that they're very confident that the Postal Service is going to do this. 36% say that they're somewhat confident. 30% of the electorate say that they are not at all confident in the Postal Service that they're going to do this. We first found this in Nevada going into the 2024 elections, but there is a deep-rooted suspicion in there, and so part of the frustration is, look, we as election officials and registrars and things like that can do all of the things right and be as diligent as possible, but when you have this sort of fundamental distrust in the Postal Service, that's what causes problems, particularly with the mail-in ballots. What are the biggest potential impediments? How worried or concerned are you about these different elements as it relates to election integrity? Look at the blue numbers. Biggest worry or concern, court decisions, changing the rules close to election. County clerks have nothing to do with that. Election workers have nothing to do with that. But when it comes out 2 or 3 days before the election, or when it comes out in the morning of the election, and some judge has decided to keep a polling place open or do this sort of thing, that is that's a concern that people have. That's regardless of your partisanship. Democratic voters, independent voters, Republican voters are all sort of equally as concerned about that. Then you break it up into the partisanship. If you're a Democratic voter, your biggest concern is the deployment of troops like the National Guard or ICE agents to polling places and the possibility of federal pressure on Wisconsin officials as it relates to election results. If you're a Republican voter, your biggest concern is still non-citizens voting in the elections. Do you believe that, and this is, there was a Marquette Law School poll that came out in 2025. We thought it was really strange and wanted to sort of replicate it. And so we asked these questions. Do you believe that non-citizens or non-Wisconsin residents are allowed to illegally cast vote in Wisconsin elections? 4 in 10 believe that illegal people who are not registered to vote or shouldn't be casting a vote are actually casting a vote in these elections. Amongst those 4 in 10 who say that they are allowed to illegally cast votes, how often do they think it happens? 62% believe that they think it happens often. 35% believe that they think it happens sometimes, and 3% hardly ever. And again, you look at where the problem is, it's with the Republicans. 54% of Republicans believe that, yes, people who aren't supposed to be able to vote are casting votes, and they're doing it quite a bit. Whereas you look at both independent voters, 60% say no, they're not casting votes. It climbs up to about 98% amongst registered Democrats. And then the one that really gives me cause for pause is, do you believe that election officials in Wisconsin knowingly submit false vote counts from elections? 40% say that that is what they think goes on, that election officials knowingly submit false vote counts from elections. Now, it's not quite as prevalent amongst those who think that it occurs. 44% believe that it occurs often. 51% believe that it occurs sometimes. 5% hardly ever. And again, you see the same sort of thing amongst Republicans. 40% say that it happens often. Only 20% say no, it doesn't. About 71% of Democrats say it doesn't happen, jumps up to 93% amongst Democratic voters. Would you support or oppose the creation of a statewide set of standards or rules regarding the issue of drop boxes, including access, security to all municipalities required to hear about? We asked this in 25, 79% said they would support it. Only 19% said that they would oppose it. Same number now. We've replicated this number across the country, and in every single one of the states that we've looked at, we've seen a very strong positive reaction to the idea or notion of statewide standards or rules as it relates to that. And again, this is, you know, the two questions that you can ask where Republicans and Democrats agree. Question A is, would you support the creation of statewide standards? Question B, do you like puppies? Those are the only two. No difference. 83% of Republicans say, yes, a great idea. 76% of Democrats say this is a great idea. 76% of independents say that this is a great idea. How did we get here? Different theories, different ideas, that sort of stuff. COVID, rules changed, early voting, that sort of stuff. The end of the day, the thesis that I put forward, and Paul might have a bit of a different view. The problem was, in 2020, everybody went to bed and Trump was winning. The next morning, they woke up and all of a sudden, all of the numbers had changed and things like that. And so election night wasn't election night anymore. It goes on and on and on and on. And so part of what, one of the things that our groups and organizations, Right Count, Democracy Defense Project, how do we speed up the process of counting votes so that we can make election night again? And I think probably everybody in this room watched 2 weeks ago California get beat like a rented mule in the media. When CNN's after you, then you know you got problems, man. But just watching that and saying, why in this world, you know, I can get up my phone and get a cheeseburger and a fire extinguisher at 3 o'clock in the morning in 2 hours. How can you not count all these ballots and tell me who won or lost this thing? And so one of the things that we're looking at is the idea of allowing, and the clerks in the room can talk much more effectively than I can about this, how do we speed up the process of at least validating and beginning to process these early ballots so that they can be counted more quickly and we can be done on election night. And you see that there's pretty good agreement with that. 53% say that they agree with this proposal. Only 45% say that they would oppose. I mean, the whole point is to get us back to a place where by the time you go to bed on election night, you know who's won and lost, and when you wake up in the morning, for the most part, it's still sort of the same thing. So that's kind of where we are, Congressman. I don't know where you've gotten to. Oh, there you are. Yeah.
1: Hang on to that.
0: Okay.
1: So I want to get the perspective of one of the clerks in the room who's done this for years and worked it. So if you could stand up. I know, that still works. So Marge was the charge of elections in Green Lake County for a long time, and then when she retired, was appointed by Governor Evers to be involved. And can you talk about two things? One is this issue about confusion about same-day voting and same-day counting and the fact that we've had trouble getting results. And then if you could comment a little bit about the issues that happened in Dane County where some of the ballots weren't counted.
2: Tornado activity across the U.S., it has increased so far this year, with preliminary reports indicating more than 1,100 tornadoes nationwide before the month of July. Now, those numbers are not the final count. After storm surveys and verification from the National Weather Service, the number of confirmed tornadoes drops to about 890 nationwide. That's a decrease of 210. It's common because initial reports sometimes found later to be duplicate sightings of the same tornado, as you would imagine.
3: Well, of course.
2: It's not like one person at a time sees a tornado. A lot of people are seeing it at the same time.
3: Oh, no, dude, it looked totally different. That's because you were on the other side of it.
2: Now, some could also just be determined to have been damaging winds, not full-on tornadoes.
3: I suppose so, yeah.
2: Verification can also increase the count as well. Now, here in Wisconsin, 46 tornadoes have been reported this year. The confirmed total is at 38. That places Wisconsin in the top 10 across America for tornado activity. We're a top 10 tornado state, moving from 9th place to 7th place based on confirmed tornadoes.
3: That's really remarkable considering that every state south of us just gets slammed constantly.
2: Right? The confirmed total's already above the state's annual average of 24. In a typical year. Again, we have confirmed 38.
3: That's crazy.
2: Didn't take Wisconsin long to get above the annual average, surpassing the average total back in April.
3: So I think it's a hospitality thing, you know?
2: Right.
3: I mean, it's the World Cup, right? It's the World Cup. Europeans are here. They don't get tornadoes like we do. They only have like a couple hundred a year.
2: So just show them what they're missing?
3: So we're showing them what they're missing by having thousands of them.
2: Now, Illinois leads the nation with 153 confirmed tornadoes, more than double its annual average of 62. Yeah, I'd say there's an increase in tornado activity this year.
3: I call my stepdad on Sunday. They live in the St. Louis area, Illinois side of the St. Louis area. I'm like, hey, what's going on? What are you doing? He's like, oh, you know, we're in the basement. Tornado warning directly impacting the area. We're all in the basement. We're all hanging out. Apparently, he was out walking the dog, and my mom had to go rescue him because the tornado siren started going off.
2: Yeah, second place is Mississippi.
3: Really?
2: Illinois has confirmed 74 more tornadoes than Mississippi. Mississippi, Iowa, Missouri, Indiana round out the top five, all above their annual average.
3: Well, they say Tornado Alley's moving north. They have said that.
2: Certainly looks like it in the Midwest.
3: Because it used to be that Oklahoma City would be annihilated every year. Like there would be at least one that would hit and blow up a big portion of Oklahoma City. Now it's all like southern and central Illinois that just get hit. Mercilessly.
2: And Oklahoma, not in the top five of tornado states.
3: No, and that's the whole, the whole thing about Oklahoma, was that it was just a place that got hit by tornadoes. That's New Weekend for this time. I'm Rob Sussman.

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0: yeah. My last single Saturday night. 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

That's Morgan Wallen's song, Don't We, on Y100. 6:05, waking up on a Sunday morning in our fireworks hangover this morning. I don't feel a day over 250 years old, if you ask me. I'm David Kay, 6:06, 40, 65 degrees in Green Bay, and Thomas Reddick goes like this from Y100.

Y100. I knew it, I knew you. That is Taylor Swift on Y100. You might have heard a little bit about Taylor this weekend. She made some small amount of news. Congratulations, Travis and Taylor, on your nuptials from the other day. Cody Johnson now. This is Till You Can't on your number one for country and fun, Y100.

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That's Carrie Underwood, All American Girl on Y100. We were all Americans last night firing off the fireworks at Festival Foods Fire Over the Fox. We still have more 4th of July fun scheduled. Checked out the Big Boom page, WNCY.com. There's still fireworks and other events available to do today in Wisconsin. Not necessarily Northeast Wisconsin, but Stevens Point and areas like that. Parker McCollum now. It's Killing Me on Y100.

That's Gabby Barrett and I Hope on Y100. Billy Currington is coming to the Greenville Lions Park July 11th with Low Cash. Tickets are on sale now. There's Kane Brown and Woman, Y100.

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11: We'll see a mix of sun and clouds this morning. More sun this afternoon, a high of 79. Tonight, low down to 60, then a sunny Monday with a high of 81. Cloudy, 65 degrees now at Y100. And the new song from Jelly Roll, this is called Hands Up.

Everybody put your hands up. It's Jelly Roll on Y100. 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
13: From our friends at Fox 11, looking like a partly cloudy morning, then more sun. We'll see a high of 79 today. Clear tonight, low down to 60, then sunny for Monday with a high of 81. 66 degrees, mostly cloudy skies at Y100, and some great music from Parmalee. This is God, New...

Y100 getting ready for the Greenville Lions Park Summer Concert. Billy Currington will be there with Low Cash and Shaylin. July 11th, tickets are on sale now. You'll see this song done live by Billy Currington. We Are Tonight from Y100.

Carly Pearce, Riley Green, If I Don't Leave, I'm Gonna Stay, new music on Y100. Good morning, David Kay with you on a Sunday, rolling through the tunes, and Kenny Chesney, Never Wanted Nothing More.

Chris Young, that is Voices on Y100, 8:09 Sunday morning. Thank you for waking up with us today. My name is David Kay, and here's Stella Lefty. Her song is called Boston. On a

0: That is Ella Langley. I want to be her. She's coming to the Rush Center August 20th, another Y100 country concert.
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Morning says it's the weekend. More than music about living life out loud. Number one for country and fun. Y100.

Yeah, Rascal Flatts, Bless the Broken Road on Y100. The Red, White, and Blue Race Series is continuing at WIR with the White Race on July 9th. 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Here's Megan Maroney.

That is Dierks Bentley, American Girl on Y100. He was part of the Luke Combs show in May at Lambeau Field. Awesome time that evening. Don't forget, one song, one second, $1,000 weekday morning, 7:35 from Healthy Home Heating and Cooling. 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
19: From Fox 11, expect partly cloudy skies today. We'll see more sun this afternoon, a high of 79. Clear tonight, low down to 60, then a sunny Monday with a high of 81. 68 degrees, some hazy sunshine at Y100. And Riley Green's new song, this is called Think As You Drunk.

Y100 getting ready for Crossroads 41 in Oshkosh this summer. Going to be a great couple of days in August. XRoads41.com for all the ticket information. They got 3-day passes, single day passes, campsites, and more. Going to be some great acts on the main stage, including the Zac Brown Band. You'll probably get to hear this song done live. We're talking about Knee Deep on your number one for country and fun, Y100. Gonna put

Thomas Rhett. That is Unforgettable on Y100. 908 Sunday morning. Thank you for listening to Y100 today. I am David Kay. Rolling through some great music like Kenny Chesney's latest. Can't We All Just Carry On from Y100? She was

Y100, Ella Langley, Weren't for the Wind. She is coming to town August 20th. Going to be a big old party at the Resch Center. Can't wait to see her with another Y100 country concert. Luke Combs now on Y100. I can hear

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0: Lady A on Y100, Love Don't Live Here. I'm David Kay. On the way, got some Blake Shelton. Tucker Wetmore's coming up as well after Zach Top's latest. This is called South of Sanity on Y100.
1: Playing a rodeo in Montana tonight.

Tucker Wetmore on Y100. That is Wind Up Missing You. John Morgan, Megan Maroney on the way after Kane Brown. This is his latest called Woman, Y100.

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9: Expect a mostly sunny afternoon. We'll see a high of 79. Clear tonight, low down to 60. Then a sunny Monday with a high of 81. 71 degrees, some hazy sunshine at Y100. And Lainey Wilson with John Meyer. This is Phone, Keys, Wallet.

That is Chase Matthews' new song, Holding It Down on Y100. That does it for me this morning. Rachel's in after 10, leaving you with Better Life. This is Keith Urban.

It's Lokesh. I love this live on your home for country and fun. Y100. Ready to see them next Saturday at Greenville Lions Park. It's Rich Chase. Not going to lie. Pretty slow moving today.

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Y100. So Taylor Swift and Travis Kelce getting married over the weekend in New York. Where are the pictures? I mean, oh, to be a fly on the wall.

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New from Tyler Hubbard. It's Land on Y100. Also, a lot of people said that they like Tyler better than Jelly Roll at Summerfest. To each their own. But Tyler Hubbard's awesome. Damn, I used to love

0: me a boat.
1: Chris Jansen would buy me a boat on Y100. 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Hudson Westbrook, it's Painted You Pretty on Y100.

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0: Goodbye, circling back. Goodbye, following up. Goodbye, office speak. It's the weekend.
1: Yeah!
2: 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Y100.

summer long on Y100. It's Rachel Chase. How's your 4th of July weekend been going? I'm a hurting unit today. Came back after having a baby ready to party it up. That was not a good idea. Don't worry, I had a babysitter. Here's John Party, boots off, Y100.

It's Thomas Rhett. Remember You Young on Y100 August 6th, 7th, and 8th. Are you going to be joining us at Crossroads 041 in Oshkosh? Looking forward to that three awesome days of awesome entertainment that includes Lainey Wilson, Zach Brown Band, David Lee Murphy, Josh Ross, Jackson Dean, and this guy, here's Jason Aldean on Y100.

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Dierks Bentley, I know I am not the only one who had fun all weekend long. Need the day to recover. Not much rest, though. We got a lot of great concerts coming up, including Paperfest in Kimberly, where Lauren Elena will be on July 17th. It's free. Here she is with Chase Matthew. Another bar, another fight, another whiskey sipping deja vu.

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Gaddy McCreary with Hootie and the Blowfish Bottle Rockets on Y100. Hopefully you enjoyed some firework shows without any casualties. That's important this time of year.

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Russell Dickerson, Worth Your Wild on Y100. I saw a video that his wife posted. I'm assuming it was after his show in Summerfest. But that they got all the cheese. They were in Wisconsin. They got all the cheese, all the spotted cow. I could have given some recommendations, but they left Wisconsin. All the cheese. Fitting.

Randy Hauser with Goodnight Kiss on your home for country and fun Y100 Sunday fun day. Maybe a little hair of the dog if need be. Here's Zach John, get to drinkin'.

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Carrie Underwood with last name on Green Bay and the Valley's Y100. Remember, the white race is scheduled for July 9th at Wisconsin International Raceway in Kokona. Look for Y100 out there. Carry on. Here's Kenny Chesney, your home for country and fun. 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

The new one from Jelly Roll, Hands Up, on Green Bay and the Valley's Y100. Oh, I can't believe we're past the 4th of July already, but we got lots of things to look forward to, like Ella at the Rush in August.

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Sam Hunt with Body Like a Back Road on Y100. It's Lily. Hoping you're having a great Sunday, recovering from 4th of July weekend, of course. I'm keeping the music going with some John Morgan. It's Kid Myself on Y100. Wee wee.

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1: Dustin Lynch with Good Girl on Y100. The White Race is scheduled for July 9th at Wisconsin International Raceway in Kaukauna. And you can listen to Rachel Chase all next week to win tickets to the race. 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

0: 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I'm just saying all my
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Parmalee on Y100. It's a lovely day today, and according to Fox 11, it'll be a nice night too, with clear skies and a low of 60. Tomorrow, Monday, will be sunny with a high of 81. It's Chris Young on Y100.

Nicole Swindell, Ain't Worth the Whiskey on Y100. It's Lily, hoping you're having a great Sunday afternoon, recovering from that 4th of July weekend. I got some great music coming up this hour, like Kane Brown, John Party, Riley Green. But first, it's Parker McCollum. It's Killing Me on Y100.

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5: 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Check us out in Marinette and our newest location in Howard, just off Lineville Road near Anduzzi's, or go to Felsteins.com.

Riley Green, Think As You Drunk on Y100. It's a lovely day out today, and according to Fox 11, it'll be a nice night too, with clear skies and a low of 60. Looking ahead to tomorrow, Monday, it's going to be sunny with a high of 81. It's Old Dominion on Y100.

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1: We all think about what happens to us when we're gone. We all wonder what happens to people that we love when they're gone. So with that in mind, here's Let Him In Anyway.
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Brantley Gilbert on Y100. It's Lily, hoping you had a great 4th of July weekend, and I'm bringing the music that'll make it even better. Like this next one, it's Hardy and Eric Church with MacArthur on Y100.

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Jason Aldean on Y100, Lauren Elena, this next artist. 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Another

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you need, boys. 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And he said, boys, whatever you're offering, it won't be enough.

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I still see her pink bow and her brown hair. She's in the big city now, but she still calls home.

Lily Currington on Y100. It's Lily. It's Sunday. I hope you guys had a great 4th of July weekend. I got some great music coming up this hour, like George Burge, Alexandra Kay, Kelsey Ballerini. But right now, it's Russell Dickerson on Y100.

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It's a beautiful day today, and according to Fox 11, we're going to have a nice night too, with clear skies and a low of 60. Tomorrow, Monday, it's going to be sunny with a high of 81. It's Dierks Bentley on Y100.

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It's Lily, hoping you're having a great day. I got some good music coming up this hour, like Hardy, Ella Langley, my favorite John.

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Jackson Dean with Mega Liar on Y100. I love that song. It's Lily heading out for the evening, but it's been great to be back as always, and I'll be back next week at the same time. For now, though, I'm leaving you with Jared Neiman. It's Drink to That all night on Y100.